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1: Live from NPR News in Washington, I'm Janine Herbst. The U.S. military says it's striking Iran again in response to Tehran striking a civilian container ship in the Strait of Hormuz. And Iran's Revolutionary Guard Corps says the strait is now closed after firing what it says were warning shots at a ship. Meanwhile, Iran's leader, Ayatollah Mojtaba Khamenei, delivered a defiant message days after his father, Ayatollah Ali Khamenei, was buried. He was killed in U.S.-Israeli airstrikes in February. NPR's Hadil Al-Shalchi has more.
2: In his second audio address, Iran's current leader, Ayatollah Mojtaba Khamenei, called his father's killers, quote, criminals, and promised to uphold the late supreme leader's legacy. We pledge to take revenge for your pure blood and all the martyrs of these two wars, Mojtaba Khamenei said, referring to Iran's war with Israel in June 2025 and the current war with the U.S. and Israel. Like his first address in March, Mojtaba Khamenei's speech was read by a news anchor on Iranian state media, and the leader did not appear on camera. Three of Ayatollah Ali Khamenei's sons attended his funeral this week, but his fourth son and successor, Mojtaba Khamenei, was not seen publicly during the days-long procession. Hadil Al-Shalchi, NPR News, Istanbul.
1: The Eiffel Tower and other Paris landmarks closed early today amidst another brutal heat wave, France's third this year, which is causing power outages. NPR's Eleanor Beardsley has more.
3: In addition to the Eiffel Tower, the Louvre Museum will close early due to temperatures forecast to soar above 100 degrees Fahrenheit through next week. Paris is mostly unair-conditioned as temperatures are usually in the mid-80s this time of year. Scientists say the frequent and prolonged heat waves are due to global warming caused by man-made greenhouse emissions. Europe is warming faster than any other continent. Paris is extending heat wave measures with parks open all night and drinking water stations available. Docks set up along the Seine River for swimming are attracting huge crowds as people cast aside reservations over cleanliness in order to cool off. Eleanor Beardsley, NPR News, Paris.
1: The biggest housing bill in 30 years became law at midnight without President Trump's signature. He refused to sign the bipartisan bill, calling it a big yawn, saying it was a protest against the Senate for not passing his voter ID bill. The housing bill contains dozens of provisions aimed at driving down the price of housing. Democratic Congresswoman Maxine Waters.
4: In Los Angeles, over 70,000 people are on the street every night. In this country, over 700,000. And so now in this bill, we're going to make it possible for people to have affordable housing.
1: The bill loosens regulations to encouraging housing construction. You're listening to NPR News. The FIFA Men's World Cup Soccer Tournament quarterfinals continues today. Earlier, just now really, England beat Norway 2-1 and will face the winner of the game later tonight between Argentina and Switzerland to meet in the quarterfinals in Atlanta next week. The delay over the opening of a new bridge between Detroit and Windsor, Ontario, may soon be over. As Dan Karpinchuk reports, both President Trump and the Canadian government say the Gordie Howe Bridge will officially open at the end of the month.
5: Trump posted on social media Friday that he was able to get a much better deal and congratulated the Canadian government. Trump had delayed the opening for weeks, saying Canada was not treating the U.S. fairly on trade issues, even though Canada paid the full cost of constructing the bridge. Ottawa officials say the two countries have agreed on a new series of toll measures and the creation of a 15-year economic development fund in which Canada will get half of the bridge's toll profits and the other half will go into the fund, although it's not yet clear who will operate that fund. For NPR News, I'm Dan Karpinchuk in Toronto.
1: Kia is recalling more than 460,000 Telluride SUVs, urging owners to once again park their vehicles outside and away from buildings. This after several customers reported fires following previous repairs. Certain 2020 to 2024 Tellurides are affected, and the National Highway Traffic Safety Administration is warning people that the front power seat motor can overheat due to a stuck slide knob. Kia also says fires could happen whether the vehicle is being driven or is parked. 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
1: I'm Christian McBride, and before we begin, we want to acknowledge the passing of Abdullah Ibrahim, the great South African pianist and composer, and one of the most singular voices in jazz. He died on June 15th at the age of 91. This episode of Jazz Night in America was originally produced in 2017 when we caught up with Abdullah at the Town Hall in New York City. He was in his 80s then, still composing and performing. Now, we offer it as a tribute to Abdullah Ibrahim, his music, and the legacy he leaves behind. Here's the show. His writing can sound like Duke Ellington. His piano playing can sound like Monk. He's not quite as famous as those cats, but none other than Nelson Mandela called him South Africa's Mozart. Abdullah Ibrahim's got more than 50 recordings to his name. South Africa has honored him with Lifetime Achievement Awards and an honorary doctorate. Abdullah's early years playing improvisational music in South Africa was a rebellious statement in itself. White nationalists were in power, installing apartheid, one of the cruelest human experiments in modern history. And jazz symbolized what the white nationalist government feared the most, the social mixing of racial groups. In 1960, Abdullah Ibrahim on piano, along with trumpeter Hugh Masekela, Jonas Gwangwa on trombone, Kippy Meketsi on alto saxophone, bassist Johnny Gerza, and Makaya Nchoko on drums, created what is now known as South Africa's first all-black modern jazz album, The Jazz Epistle, Verse 1. The band was called The Jazz Epistles. Only 500 LPs of The Jazz Epistles record were printed. Then the group disbanded, the music was buried, almost lost, for decades, and due to the hostile circumstances of the time, little of this rich cultural history is even documented. Jazz Night in America recorded Abdullah Ibrahim and his current band at Town Hall on April 27, 2017, South Africa Freedom Day. They played some of the Jazz Epistles music. We'll hear that later this hour, but Abdullah's had a long career outside the Epistles. This hour on Jazz Night in America, a piece of South Africa's jazz history and music by Abdullah Ibrahim. We'll begin with an Abdullah Ibrahim piece called Dreamtime. I'm Christian McBride.

0: From Town Hall in New York City, those were two pieces by Abdullah Ibrahim with Noah Jackson on cello and Cleve Guyton Jr. on clarinet. Wedding, and before that, Dreamtime. The exchange between South African and American jazz began during the big band era, the 30s. Between World War I and World War II, American troops were stationed in Africa. According to ethnomusicologist Carol Mueller, South African musicians who joined the military didn't have to cross the Atlantic to hear some American jazz played live.
1: Several hundred musicians, I think, or South Africans who went into the military and went up to North Africa in particular, but traveled quite a bit of the world playing jazz, dance band music. They got the kind of skills that they needed perhaps outside of the country, and then they came back and taught the local people. So the colored community in Cape Town, the dance bands musicians, the jazz musicians, they remember being trained by people who got this invaluable experience actually through the First and Second World Wars.
0: As records by Duke Ellington and Max Roach started finding their way to South Africa, jazz became very popular across the board. There'd be lines outside record stores for the latest shipment from the States, and musicians would learn standard tunes by ear. Hugh Masekela playing Delilah.
2: In Johannesburg, a series of modern jazz sessions, we call them jams today, at the Odin Cinema in Sophiatown in the afternoon.
0: Gwen Ansell is the author of Soweto Blues, Jazz, Popular Music, and Politics in South Africa.
2: This music was being developed in a South African space with a highly critical set of South African music listeners and organizers who would actually challenge the musicians on what they're doing and tell them if they were playing nonsense. There's also a whole lot of ferment going on in mixed urban communities in South Africa, where jazz had already been taken to the hearts of everybody from the gangsters to the school teachers.
0: Right now we're hearing Majuba music, one of the earliest forms of South African jazz.
1: We definitely are talking about the late 1950s and the early 60s. So this was sort of the heyday of, I think, political optimism, but musical optimism as well.
0: Carol Mueller says that early on, gigs for jazz musicians were traveling variety shows. Sounds a lot like vaudeville.
1: But also that so featured so-called African jazz. Although the musicians now laugh about it and say there was very little that was African about it, except maybe people were singing in local languages when they were singing in front of a band.
0: So this music, Majuba music, split in two directions in the late 1950s.
2: And one is Bakanga, more popular jazz. Other direction is that some of the players who were playing this music got interested in what Parker was doing, what they were hearing from the States, began to draw in more ideas from bebop.
0: But white-owned record companies in South Africa weren't interested in pushing records that sounded like American bebop. And that was only one thing going against the success of the Jazz Epistles. When Jazz Night in America returns, we explore a hidden history, a South African jazz story that received little to no documentation. No photographs, and only a few known recordings. The Jazz Epistles. I'm Christian McBride.
3: 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And the estate of Joan B. Kroc, whose bequest serves as an enduring investment in the future of public radio and seeks to help NPR produce programming that meets the highest standards of public service in journalism and cultural expression. This is NPR.

0: Welcome back to Jazz Night in America. I'm Christian McBride. In the late 1950s, a white jazz pianist from Connecticut named John Mahegan visited South Africa on a U.S. State Department tour. He was amazed by the talent he saw. And remember, these cats were learning American bebop only by ear. Gwen Ansell.
1: Mahegan came to South Africa to find out if we had jazz here, and he was richly rewarded because we already certainly had jazz here.
0: He played on two volumes of a recording featuring a number of the jazz epistles called Jazz in Africa.
1: The principles on that album from South Africa were probably our most original and creative saxophonist, Kippie Moeketsi, trumpeter Hugh Masekela, and trombonist Jonas Gwangwa, along with various other musicians that Mahegan scooped up along the way. And from those sessions, those guys actually felt that they really gelled as a horn front line. And that's part, it's not all of, but it's part of the prehistory of the Jazz Epistles.
0: Mahegan left South Africa, and Abdullah Ibrahim, as one of the top pianists around, joined the other all-stars for some additional sessions.
1: For the apartheid regime, this kind of very modern, non-tribal, urban music was something they couldn't cope with. It didn't fit into their perception of what Africans should be doing.
0: Gwen says that the record label told Hugh and Jonas that nobody would buy it.
1: Because of the belief there was no market. And then, very interestingly, before it had a chance either to be a success or a flop, firstly, only 500 were printed, but then it was withdrawn from circulation.
0: Not long after they recorded, in March 1960, thousands of people took to the streets of Sharpeville, South Africa, to protest against pass laws, a sort of internal passport system that restricted where black South Africans could go. Police opened fire on demonstrators, claiming dozens of lives, and the event became known as the Sharpeville Massacre. Right after, the whole country went on lockdown. The escalated violence that followed signified a new white regime, and many South Africans, including Hugh Masekela and Abdullah Ibrahim, were forced into exile. But before they left, they made the Jazz Epistles record. And not only is it some killer bebop, these songs have a profound personal and political meaning.
2: What you have to realize was that South Africa was at war.
0: Trumpeter Hugh Masekela.
2: You know, the indigenous people of South Africa were at war with the occupiers and the colonial governments and all that for 300 years. So by the time I grew up, strikes and boycotts and rallies and marches and all, they were part of life. It was not like I went into politics. Our life was a life of resistance.
0: Kippie Moeketsi, the alto saxophonist in the Jazz Epistles, wrote a song called Scullery Department.
2: The kitchen. Scullery Department is the kitchen where they wash the dishes. I think it was a joke in the band because when we had the epistles, we were in demand, you know, in white clubs and hotels, and we used to fill the places, but we were not allowed there. So, like, the kitchen was our dressing room. We came through the back with the workers, and it was the scullery department. So we lived there professionally, more or less.
0: Let's hear that song, followed by Dollars Moods.

0: Music from the repertoire of the Jazz Epistles. Abdullah Ibrahim, piano. Cleve Guyton Jr. on alto saxophone, flute, and piccolo. Lance Bryant, tenor saxophone. Andre Murchison on trombone and euphonium. Marshall McDonald, baritone saxophone. Noah Jackson, bass, and Will Terrell, drums. First, Scullery Department, written by Kippy McKetzie, followed by Dollars Moods, written by Hugh Masekela, for Dollar Brand, also known as Abdullah Ibrahim.
1: Our mentors told us that the only reality is a dream. Because everything that you see in reality started with a dream.
0: When Jazz Night in America returns, we'll hear from the man, Dollar Brand.
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0: I'm Christian McBride, and we're remembering Abdullah Ibrahim. All this hour, we've been hearing music from his concert at the Town Hall in 2017, stories about him and one of his earliest projects on record. But we haven't spent much time with the man himself.
1: My name is Abdullah Ibrahim.
0: Abdullah had a shaman-like quality to him, like a Randy Weston or a Wayne Shorter. But Abdullah's story was his own, and it came out of a dark place, South African apartheid.
1: We realized at an early age that this system of so-called apartheid that they wanted to inundate on us and wanted us to digest was totally against the grain of everything, because our understanding is that you cannot throw anything out of the universe. Where will you put it? So it doesn't matter where they moved us, they would still have to deal with us.
0: Abdullah used to play in Cape Town for the wealthy white families. It gave him a perspective on the two worlds. And Abdullah and his friends had to deal with police on a daily basis.
1: And a nightly basis, yeah, deal with the police.
0: He says that the trick was to understand where the other side was coming from. He remembers one Christmas.
1: Christmas Eve, and I was at home. I was living in Cape Town, it was a so-called white area.
0: Abdullah was living in a white enclave. Christmas Eve, nobody was around, so Abdullah hung out alone.
1: I drank. And I was alone. I got drunk. So at daybreak on Christmas morning, I said, I'm going to walk up this road.
0: He took in a part of Cape Town he'd never experienced before. Lined streets, beautiful homes.
1: I sat on the sidewalk, and I could hear the turtle doves. You know, kur, kur, kur, kur. And in my mind, I started writing a composition about this. You know, Christmas morning, and I fell asleep. And the next thing, somebody woke me up, showing me these two policemen with a hand on a gun.
0: So a sleeping Abdullah was woken by some cops.
1: Okay, so this is the way that we lived. Because so when this policeman put his hand on me and I woke up, you had to improvise. Because the first thing he's going to ask you, what you're doing there? You know, if I'm going to tell him, well, I just took a walk here.
0: Then the cop would think he's there to rob some wealthy white home.
1: And then he's going to say, oh, so you want to burgle the place? So I said, Merry Christmas, sir. Merry Christmas. Did you hear the turtle doves? Did you hear the doves? So they look at me, they put me in the van, the police van. And they drove with me through the mountain pass in Cape Town for about 2 hours. They didn't say anything. And they came to the police station. They parked the car.
0: They got out, opened the back hatch, and walked away. Abdullah had to improvise again. If he tried to escape and simply ran away, he might get shot.
1: So I ran into the police station. I ran into the police station. I half ran them over. They came running out. They handcuffed me. And they say, what? I said, Merry Christmas. All the cops, you know, Merry Christmas. Merry Christmas. And they had me there for about 2-3 hours.
0: He just kept repeating, Merry Christmas. They couldn't get anything out of him. So eventually, they let him go.
1: I know many of my friends at that moment, they forgot the drill. It was at their whim. And for your survival, you had to understand their mindset.
0: We'll wrap up our show the way Abdullah closed out his concert, with a string of original works. This is Soto Blue.

0: Jazz Night in America is a production of WBGO and NPR Music. The music was recorded by David Tallinson. The concert was a co-production by Town Hall and LPR Presents. This week's episode was written and produced by Alex Arif and Simon Rentner. Our senior producer is Katie Simon. Executive producers are Amy Niles, Gabrielle Armand, and Anya Grundman. I'm Christian McBride.
1: 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Luminescence Foundation is dedicated to shedding light on neurological research focused on Alzheimer's and Parkinson's diseases and supporting land conservation initiatives. 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
1: Live from NPR News in Washington, I'm Janine Herbst. The Pentagon says the U.S. launched a new round of airstrikes against Iran after Tehran attacked a container ship on the Strait of the Hormuz. It says was using an unauthorized route. And Iran's Revolutionary Guard says it has now closed the strait to all traffic. In Texas, a memorial was held today for the man fatally shot by immigration officers in Houston. ICE claims Lorenzo Salgado Araujo rammed a federal vehicle during an attempted arrest and was allegedly shot in self-defense. But witnesses are disputing that account of the killing. Several lawmakers spoke at the vigil, including Congresswoman Sylvia Garcia, whose district includes parts of Houston.
2: We will continue to fight for a complete, independent, top-to-bottom investigation to find out exactly what happened.
1: Garcia says Salgado Araujo wasn't the intended target of ICE agents. A DHS official tells NPR it was surveilling a home when agents saw a person that resembled the target in the van Salgado Araujo was driving. Maine Senator Susan Collins hit the campaign trail today, one day after her Democratic opponent, Graham Plattner, officially withdrew from the race, following an accusation of rape by a former romantic partner, which Plattner denies. Maine Public Radio's Susan Sharon reports.
3: Appearing at Maine's Moxie Day parade with about 60 supporters, Collins said she has no strong feelings about Plattner's departure, following an ex-girlfriend's allegation that he raped her. Instead, Collins says she's been focused on recruiting town, city, and county chairs across the state in an off-presidential year election.
4: You always worry about voter turnout, so we've placed a lot of effort on encouraging people to vote and having a lot of direct voter contact.
3: Maine Democrats, meanwhile, are regrouping. They've scheduled a nominating convention for July 25th to choose a candidate to take on Collins in November. For NPR News, I'm Susan Sharon.
1: The CDC says an American in Congo has tested positive for Ebola. Michael Oki has more.
5: In a statement, the agency said that the individual, a U.S. citizen who works for a humanitarian organization in the Democratic Republic of Congo, has tested positive for the Bundibugyo strain of Ebola, which has been identified in the current outbreak in Congo. The CDC added that it is working with the patient's employer, other U.S. federal agencies, and partner organizations in Congo to help prevent further transmission of the disease by performing risk assessments that would identify people that the patient had been in contact with. Earlier this week, the UN said that Ebola is continuing to spread in Congo, warning that the true scale of the outbreak has not yet been fully established. For NPR News, I'm Michael Kaloki in Nairobi.
1: This is NPR. The Justice Department has subpoenaed at least four New York Times journalists who reported on security concerns on the new Qatari-donated Air Force One. The Times says the DOJ initially asked the paper to hold off reporting the news and then asked for its sources. The reporters have been instructed to appear before a grand jury in Manhattan next week. The Times says it will fight the highly unusual court order. In men's World Cup soccer quarterfinals, Argentina is playing Switzerland. The score at last check, 1-0 Argentina at halftime. They're trying for a spot in the semifinals to face England, which beat Norway tonight 2-1 in extra time. The delay over the opening of a new bridge between Detroit and Windsor, Ontario may soon be over. As Dan Karpinchuk reports, both President Trump and the Canadian government say the Gordie Howe Bridge will officially open at the end of the month.
6: Trump posted on social media Friday that he was able to get a much better deal and congratulated the Canadian government. Trump had delayed the opening for weeks, saying Canada was not treating the U.S. fairly on trade issues, even though Canada paid the full cost of constructing the bridge. Ottawa officials say the two countries have agreed on a new series of toll measures and the creation of a 15-year economic development fund in which Canada will get half of the bridge's toll profits and the other half will go into the fund, although it's not yet clear who will operate that fund. For NPR News, I'm Dan Karpinchuk in Toronto.
1: In tennis, newcomer Linda Noskova won the women's singles title at Wimbledon. The men play tomorrow. I'm Janine Herbst, NPR News in Washington.
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2: Hi, I'm Peter Sagal. When we were growing up, my two brothers and I just loved our Uncle Ted. He was like a really cool big brother who always brought around the best toys and took us to the best places and with whom we always had the most fun. It was odd, though, when we got older, to realize he wasn't nearly as outgoing and adventurous with other adults. I found out much later that this might have had something to do with the ostomy bag he wore ever since he was diagnosed with Crohn's disease as a teenager and had part of his lower intestine removed. Theodor Skolnick, my Uncle Ted, died last year at the age of 80, never having once mentioned his illness to me or my brothers. 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
2: Well, there's somebody that won't ever give up on me. 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I'll never leave you alone. How many really believe that, though? I mean, I don't care how you might have felt like there was nobody there for you. There's one person. When I felt like I was all by myself, I knew he was right there. 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Oh, yeah.
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1: 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St. Elizabeth CPCA, 104 Perry Street, Madison, Alabama, will have its 17th pastoral anniversary honoring Pastor Columbus Waddle Jr. It will be Sunday, July 19th at 10 a.m. The guest speaker is Reverend Reginald Johnson of St. Luke Christian Church. If you would like your church event mentioned on the Main Line, please email it 2 weeks in advance to erica.fox@aamu.edu. This has been the Main Line, WJAB Church Calendar of Events. 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
1: What's cool? 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Bullying. 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

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And you gave me a purpose, a reason for this life. You've inspired me with words and music, with truth and light. Lord, you are the melody. You are the harmony in my song. You are the reason I live on, the reason I am strong. And it's because of your grace,

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1: Welcome to the Main Line, WJAB's Church Calendar of Events. WJAB Underwriter, First Missionary Baptist Church, 3509 Blue Spring Road, and its pastor, Reverend Dr. Carlos D. Williams, will celebrate Men's Day, Sunday, July 26th at 9:30 a.m. The guest preacher will be Dr. Reginald E. Backus, Friendship Baptist Church, Chicago, Illinois. Central Grove United Methodist Church, 185 Plummer Road, and its pastor, R. Seth Shamory, invite all children to Kingdom Quest Vacation Bible School. It will be July 27th through the 31st, 6 p.m. to 8 p.m. nightly. The number for registration information is 256-819-5957. The Indian Creek Primitive Baptist Church, where the Reverend Timothy M. Rainey is pastor, announces its annual summer revival July 28th through the 30th at 6 p.m. nightly. The guest messenger will be Reverend Dr. Mylon Burwell, pastor of Mount Zion PB Church in Madison, Alabama. Guest choirs will render the song service. The public is invited. If you would like your church event mentioned on the main line, please email it 2 weeks in advance to erica.fox@aamu.edu. This has been the main line, WJAB's Church Calendar of Events.
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0: 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Don't you miss the story that never gets old? How Jesus rose so brave and bold? Don't you miss when we share? Come back next Sunday. I'll be there.
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1: Welcome to the Mainline WJAB's church calendar of events. Mount Zion MB Church, 710 Dan Crutcher Road, Tony, Alabama, will have its pastoral installation of Reverend Dr. B. Devon Nance. It will be Saturday, August 1st at 10 a.m. The public is cordially invited. Indian Creek PB Church and its pastor, Reverend Timothy M. Rainey, will celebrate its Usher's Annual Sunday, August 2nd at 2 p.m. Reverend Dr. Mario Ford and the Douglas Tabernacle PB Church will be the guest. If you would like your church event mentioned on the main line, please email it 2 weeks in advance to erica.fox@aamu.edu. This has been the main line, WJAB's church calendar of events.

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1: This is an important message from the U.S. Department of Health and Human Services. Drug products that have been exposed to flood water or any unsafe water may become contaminated and should be thrown out. Check all of your drugs for water contamination, including drugs that have been removed from their original packaging and stored in pill organizers or other containers. Throw out any drugs that may have been contaminated, including pills, liquids, drugs for injection, inhalers, and skin drugs.
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You know, down in the country, when we would clap, we would all clap and move like this. Come on, everybody. Anybody from North Carolina? Anybody from Georgia and Florida and South Carolina? Y'all know what I'm talking about. Just 'cause you in L.A. Come on, let's do it like we used to do it.

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Thank you, Jesus. 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Listen.

My God, my God. Thank you, Jesus.

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3: 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If you would like your church event mentioned on the Main Line, please email it 2 weeks in advance to erica.fox@aamu.edu. This has been the Main Line, WJAB Church Calendar of Events.
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1: 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WJAB Underwriter, First Missionary Baptist Church, 3509 Blue Spring Road, and its pastor, Reverend Dr. Carlos D. Williams, will celebrate Men's Day, Sunday, July 26th at 9:30 a.m. The guest preacher will be Dr. Reginald E. Backus, Friendship Baptist Church, Chicago, Illinois. Central Grove United Methodist Church, 185 Plummer Road, and its pastor, R. Seth Shamory, invite all children to Kingdom Quest Vacation Bible School. It will be July 27th through the 31st, 6 p.m. to 8 p.m. nightly. The number for registration information is 256-819-5957. The Indian Creek Primitive Baptist Church, where the Reverend Timothy M. Rainey is pastor, announces its annual summer revival, July 28th through the 30th at 6 p.m. nightly. The guest messenger will be Reverend Dr. Mylon Burwell, pastor of Mount Zion PB Church in Madison, Alabama. Guest choirs will render the song service. The public is invited. If you would like your church event mentioned on the main line, please email it 2 weeks in advance to erica.fox@aamu.edu. This has been the main line, WJAB's Church Calendar of Events. 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Sunday school begins at 8 a.m., followed by worship services at 9 a.m. and 12 p.m. For more information, 256-852-1150 or www.unionchapel-hsv.org.
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1: Thank you very much. Thank you. I'm Kirk Whalum. Mike Manson on bass, J.D. Blair on drums, my special guest, Paul Jackson Jr. on guitar, George Duke on piano. Ladies and gentlemen, the gospel according to Jeff.
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0: He's been kind to us. He's been wonderful to us. We just love him with all of our heart. All of our heart. Come on, let's sing this great praise unto him.

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1: Welcome to the Mainline WJAB's church calendar of events. Mount Zion MB Church, 710 Dan Crutcher Road, Tony, Alabama, will have its pastoral installation of Reverend Dr. B. Devon Nance. It will be Saturday, August 1st at 10 a.m. The public is cordially invited. Indian Creek PB Church and its pastor, Reverend Timothy M. Rainey, will celebrate its Usher's Annual Sunday, August 2nd at 2 p.m. Reverend Dr. Mario Ford and the Douglas Tabernacle PB Church will be the guest. If you would like your church event mentioned on the main line, please email it 2 weeks in advance to erica.fox@aamu.edu. This has been the main line, WJAB's church calendar of events.

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0: has taken you to the House of Blues, the House of Gospel, and the House of Jazz. But have you come to the La Casa Latina de Jazz? Hola, bienvenidos. Hello and welcome. I'm Erica Fox, and I'm inviting you to the Latin Jazz House. Every Friday morning at 9 o'clock, I'll bring you some of the best salsa, merengue, mambo, and much more from some of the elite and some of the classic Latin jazz musicians, such as the late Tito Puente, the late Celia Cruz, Gumby Ortiz, Arturo Sandoval, Pete Escovedo, and much more. 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
1: Welcome to the Mainline WJAB's Church Calendar of Events. Mount Zion MB Church, 710 Dan Crutcher Road, Tony, Alabama, will have its pastoral installation of Reverend Dr. B. Devon Nance. It will be Saturday, August 1st at 10 a.m. The public is cordially invited. Indian Creek PB Church and its pastor, Reverend Timothy M. Rainey, will celebrate its Usher's Annual Sunday, August 2nd at 2 p.m. Reverend Dr. Mario Ford and the Douglas Tabernacle PB Church will be the guest. If you would like your church event mentioned on the main line, please email it 2 weeks in advance to erica.fox@aamu.edu. This has been the main line, WJAB's Church Calendar of Events.

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0: 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Say right now. 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
3: 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Center Grove United Methodist Church, 185 Plummer Road, and its pastor, R. Seth Shamory, invite all children to Kingdom Quest Vacation Bible School. It will be July 27th through the 31st, 6 p.m. to 8 p.m. nightly. The number for registration information is 256-819-5957. The Indian Creek Primitive Baptist Church, where the Reverend Timothy M. Rainey is pastor, announces its annual summer revival, July 28th through the 30th at 6 p.m. nightly. The guest messenger will be Reverend Dr. Mylon Burwell, pastor of Mount Zion PB Church in Madison, Alabama. Guest choirs will render the song service. The public is invited. If you would like your church event mentioned on the main line, please email it 2 weeks in advance to erica.fox@aamu.edu. This has been the main line, WJAB's Church Calendar of Events. 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
1: 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St. Elizabeth CPCA, 104 Perry Street, Madison, Alabama, will have its 17th pastoral anniversary honoring Pastor Columbus Waddell Jr. It will be Sunday, July 19th at 10 a.m. The guest speaker is Reverend Reginald Johnson of St. Luke Christian Church. If you would like your church event mentioned on the main line, please email it 2 weeks in advance to erica.fox@aamu.edu. This has been the Main Line, WJAB Church Calendar of Events. 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

Song says it's good to be alive, but it's best to live. 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
1: Welcome to the Mainline, WJAB's church calendar of events. 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St. Elizabeth CPCA, 104 Perry Street, Madison, Alabama, will have its 17th pastoral anniversary honoring Pastor Columbus Waddell Jr. It will be Sunday, July 19th at 10 a.m. The guest speaker is Reverend Reginald Johnson of St. Luke Christian Church. If you would like your church event mentioned on the main line, please email it 2 weeks in advance to erica.fox@aamu.edu. This has been the Main Line, WJAB Church Calendar of Events.
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And you know what?

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2: 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Welcome to the Main Line, WJAB's Church Calendar of Events. WJAB Underwriter, First Missionary Baptist Church, 3509 Blue Spring Road, and its pastor, Reverend Dr. Carlos D. Williams, will celebrate Men's Day, Sunday, July 26th at 9:30 a.m. The guest preacher will be Dr. Reginald E. Backus, Friendship Baptist Church, Chicago, Illinois. Center Grove United Methodist Church, 185 Plummer Road, and its pastor, R. Seth Shamory, invite all children to Kingdom Quest Vacation Bible School. It will be July 27th through the 31st, 6 p.m. to 8 p.m. nightly. The number for registration information is 256-819-5957. The Indian Creek Primitive Baptist Church, where the Reverend Timothy M. Rainey is pastor, announces its annual summer revival July 28th through the 30th at 6 p.m. nightly. The guest messenger will be Reverend Dr. Mylon Burwell, pastor of Mount Zion PB Church in Madison, Alabama. Guest choirs will render the song service. The public is invited. If you would like your church event mentioned on the main line, please email it 2 weeks in advance to erica.fox@aamu.edu. This has been the main line, WJAB's Church Calendar of Events. 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
2: A little simple song says, well, the Spirit of the Lord is, there's liberty. Where the Spirit of the Lord is, the captive are set free. The wounded are made whole. There's rest for your soul. Where the Spirit is, there's liberty. Is there anybody here that loves Jesus? If you love him, can you just wave that hand and let him know that you love him? Come on, I want to hear you tell him that you love him. Come on, tell the Lord that you love him. Hallelujah. Come on, family. Come on, John. Say it one time, John, for me. The Spirit.
3: Where the Spirit of the Lord is,
2: there's liberty.
3: There is liberty.
2: The Spirit.

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0: One more time in Jesus' name. Everyone, where the Spirit is.
1: Where the Spirit.
0: The Lord is.
1: Of the Lord be.
0: There's liberty.
1: There's liberty.
0: Yeah. Where the Spirit.
1: Where the Spirit.
0: Of the Lord is.
1: Of the Lord be.
0: The captive.

0: 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Where the Spirit is. Hey.
1: Where the Spirit is.
0: Come on, say it one more time in Jesus' name. Where the Spirit is.
1: Where the Spirit is.
0: Hallelujah. Come on, come on. Where the Spirit is.
1: Where the Spirit is.
0: Yeah. There is healing. Tell them, family, to say.
1: There is healing.
0: Where the Spirit is.
1: Where the Spirit is.

Vamos.

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When you're trying to hold on to hope, but doubt keeps creeping in. You cry out to the Lord like the man in the Gospel of Mark chapter 9. 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
1: Welcome to the Mainline WJAB's Church Calendar of Events. Mount Zion MB Church, 710 Dan Crutcher Road, Tony, Alabama, will have its pastoral installation of Reverend Dr. B. Devon Nance. It will be Saturday, August 1st at 10 a.m. The public is cordially invited. Indian Creek PB Church and its pastor, Reverend Timothy M. Rainey, will celebrate its Usher's Annual Sunday, August 2nd at 2 p.m. Reverend Dr. Mario Ford and the Douglas Tabernacle PB Church will be the guest. If you would like your church event mentioned on the main line, please email it 2 weeks in advance to erica.fox@aamu.edu. This has been the main line, WJAB's Church Calendar of Events.

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And you gave me a purpose, a reason for this life. You've inspired me with words and music, with truth and light. Lord, you are the melody. 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You are the reason I live on, the reason I am strong. 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

What do you do when you know the Lord is real, but the weight of your trials overwhelms you? What do you do when you're trying to hold on to hope, but doubt keeps creeping in? You cry out to the Lord like the man in the Gospel of Mark chapter 9. Lord, I believe. Help my unbelief.

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we decree and declare right now that this is our season. And the Bible declares that this is the day the Lord has made, and we will rejoice. 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
1: 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WJAB Underwriter, First Missionary Baptist Church, 3509 Blue Spring Road, and its pastor, Reverend Dr. Carlos D. Williams, will celebrate Men's Day, Sunday, July 26th at 9:30 a.m. The guest preacher will be Dr. Reginald E. Backus, Friendship Baptist Church, Chicago, Illinois. Central Grove United Methodist Church, 185 Plummer Road, and its pastor, R. Seth Shamory, invite all children to Kingdom Quest Vacation Bible School. It will be July 27th through the 31st, 6 p.m. to 8 p.m. nightly. The number for registration information is 256-819-5957. The Indian Creek Primitive Baptist Church, where the Reverend Timothy M. Rainey is pastor, announces its annual summer revival July 28th through the 30th at 6 p.m. nightly. The guest messenger will be Reverend Dr. Mylon Burwell, pastor of Mount Zion PB Church in Madison, Alabama. Guest choirs will render the song service. The public is invited. If you would like your church event mentioned on the main line, please email it 2 weeks in advance to erica.fox@aamu.edu. This has been the main line, WJAB's Church Calendar of Events.
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Welcome to the Mainline WJAB's Church Calendar of Events. Mount Zion MB Church, 710 Dan Crutcher Road, Tony, Alabama, will have its pastoral installation of Reverend Dr. B. Devon Nance. It will be Saturday, August 1st at 10 a.m. The public is cordially invited. Indian Creek PB Church and its pastor, Reverend Timothy M. Rainey, will celebrate its Usher's Annual Sunday, August 2nd at 2 p.m. Reverend Dr. Mario Ford and the Douglas Tabernacle PB Church will be the guest. If you would like your church event mentioned on the main line, please email it 2 weeks in advance to erica.fox@aamu.edu. This has been the main line, WJAB's Church Calendar of Events.

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1: 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WJAB Underwriter, First Missionary Baptist Church, 3509 Blue Spring Road, and its pastor, Reverend Dr. Carlos D. Williams, will celebrate Men's Day, Sunday, July 26th at 9:30 a.m. The guest preacher will be Dr. Reginald E. Backus, Friendship Baptist Church, Chicago, Illinois. Center Grove United Methodist Church, 185 Plummer Road, and its pastor, R. Seth Shamory, invite all children to Kingdom Quest Vacation Bible School. It will be July 27th through the 31st, 6 p.m. to 8 p.m. nightly. The number for registration information is 256-819-5957. The Indian Creek Primitive Baptist Church, where the Reverend Timothy M. Rainey is pastor, announces its annual summer revival July 28th through the 30th at 6 p.m. nightly. The guest messenger will be Reverend Dr. Mylon Burwell, pastor of Mount Zion PB Church in Madison, Alabama. Guest choirs will render the song service. The public is invited. If you would like your church event mentioned on the main line, please email it 2 weeks in advance to erica.fox@aamu.edu. This has been the main line, WJAB's Church Calendar of Events.
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I'm your host, Douglas Turner, and as always, on the Sunday edition, I'll be bringing you 3 hours of the very best of the jazz tradition, old as well as new. 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All that and much, much more. Keep your dial here on your smooth jazz and cool vocal station, 90.9 FM WJAB. When we come back in the 3 o'clock hour, be shining the jazz spotlight on the late organist Big John Patton.

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1: And welcome back to the 3 o'clock hour Return to the Source. I'm your host, Douglas Turner. We're going to be shining the jazz spotlight this hour on the late organist Big John Patton. In fact, today is the 91st anniversary of his life and music. In fact, he was born on July 12, 1935 in Kansas City, Missouri. His mother was a church pianist who encouraged him to learn the instrument, and he began playing regularly at the age of 13. During the mid-50s, he worked in bands accompanying rhythm and blues singer Lloyd Price, and by 1961, he had switched over to the organ, advancing along the trail blazed by Jimmy Smith, Shirley Scott, and brother Jack McDuff. It was alto saxophonist Lou Donaldson who initially took Patton into the recording studio as an organist in 1962. And then, of course, he would go on to appear on a number of recordings by Lou Donaldson. Patton began recording for Blue Note in 1963, made a series of outstanding recordings for that label. And we're going to hear some of that music, starting out with music from his 1963 recording, Old Baby, on Blue Note Records. It's John Patton with his composition. This one's called Each Time on Return to the Source.

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As we said, today is the 91st anniversary of his life and music. We just heard music from his 1965 recording called Let 'Em Roll on Blue Note Records, and we heard the tune called One Step Ahead with Bobby Hutcherson on vibes, Grant Green on guitar, Otis Finch on drums, Candy Finch. Of course, we started out the set with music from the recording on Blue Note called Oh Baby, 1965 recording, and we heard the John Patton composition Each Time. That one featured Blue Mitchell on trumpet, Harold Vick on the tenor saxophone, Grant Green on guitar, and Ben Dixon on the drums. And in 1963, John Patton appeared as a sideman on a number of recordings by people like Grant Green, Johnny Griffin, Don Wilkerson, and Red Holloway. Over the next few years, he recorded with a number of outstanding musicians, including trumpeter Richard Williams, saxophonist Clifford Jordan, trumpeter Clark Terry, and others. And we're going to continue with music that he made for Blue Note Records. In fact, we're going to start this set out with music from the 1968 recording by John Patton called That Certain Feeling. Here's his composition. This one's called Minor Swing on Return to the Source.

0: You're listening to Return to the Source. We're shining the jazz spotlight on the late organist Big John Patton from his 1969 recording on Blue Note called Memphis to New York Spirit. We heard him performing the McCoy Tyner composition Man from Tanganyika, featured Marvin Cabell on soprano saxophone, George Coleman on the tenor saxophone, Leroy Williams on the drums. We started out the set with music from his recording on Blue Note called That Certain Feeling, and we heard his composition Minor Swing with Junior Cook on the tenor saxophone, Jimmy Ponder on guitar, Clifford Jarvis on the drums. Keep your dial here. We'll be back with more music from Big John Patton, but first, this message.
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0: And after 1970, John Patton quit the scene for a long while, quietly residing in East Orange, New Jersey. He contributed to vibraphonist Johnny Lytle's 1977 recording, Everything Must Change. And in 1983, he made a record called Soul Connection, which featured him with trombonist Gretchen Moncur III. He went on to cut a couple of more albums and really began a serious comeback in 1993 and 94 with two albums featuring saxophonist John Zorn. His last major album was called This One's for J.A. And of course, although he was overshadowed by organists who for one reason or another enjoyed greater popularity, and he was underestimated by many jazz critics and historians, John Patton is slowly being recognized as one of the outstanding organists in jazz history. We're going to conclude our spotlight on Big John Patton with music from that recording that he did with Gretchen Moncur III. In fact, here they are performing a tune called The Coaster on Return to the Source.

0: It's music by our spotlight artist here in the 3 o'clock hour, the late organist Big John Patton, from his 1983 recording called Soul Connection. We heard him on the tune The Coaster. In fact, that was written by and featured Gretchen Moncure III on trombone, along with Grant Reed on tenor saxophone, Melvin Sparks on guitar, and Alvin Queen on the drums. 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Keep your dial here. We'll be back with music from trumpeter Charles Tolliver. But first, this message.
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trumpeter Charles Tolliver with music from a 1968 recording. In fact, it was originally called Charles Tolliver and the All-Stars, but it's been reissued on Mac Avenue Records called Right Now and Then. In fact, the deal that Charles Tolliver worked out with Mac Avenue and Strata East Records, and we heard his composition Earl's World with Herbie Hancock on piano, Ron Carter on bass, Joe Chambers on the drums. The Great Jazz continues its new music from saxophonist Steve Wilson. It's George Cable's composition. This one's called Helen's Song.

That's saxophonist Steve Wilson from his new recording on Smoke Sessions Records called Enduring Sonnets. And we heard him performing the George Cable's composition Helen's Song. Of course, featured Wilson on alto sax along with Joe Locke on vibes, Rennie Rosnes on piano, Jay Anderson on bass, and Kendrick Scott on the drums. Keep your dial here at 90.9 FM. Coming up in the 4 o'clock hour, going to be shining the jazz spotlight on the late great trumpeter Lee Morgan. So be sure and keep your dial here for that. Taking us into the 4 o'clock hour, it's new music from another outstanding alto saxophonist. His name is Bruce Williams, and his new recording is called Solid Perspective. Here he is with the Wayne Shorter composition. This one's called Toy Tune.

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0: That was alto saxophonist Bruce Williams from his new recording, Solid Perspective. And we heard him on the Wayne Shorter composition, Toy Tune, with Brandon McCune on piano, Lonnie Plaxico on bass, and Willie Jones III on drums. And here in the 4 o'clock hour, going to be shining the jazz spotlight on the late great trumpeter Lee Morgan, born on July 10th, 1938 in Philadelphia. He began his professional career at the age of 15. And in fact, back in 2008, I got a chance to interview Jeffrey McMillan, the author of the book Delightful Lee, The Life and Music of Lee Morgan. Here's what he had to say about some of the influences that Lee Morgan encountered in Philadelphia.
1: All right. Now, Jeff, if we look at Lee, one of the things in your book, let's begin with sort of the role that Philadelphia would play and the role of Morgan's family. In fact, I think a case can be made that Philadelphia is one of the most important cities in jazz history, given the number of outstanding musicians who came from there. We sort of always like to think of New York as sort of the primary city, and I guess all musicians have to go to New York, but as Bobby Hutcherson once told me, they all came from somewhere else. So what was Lee's early life like in Philadelphia, and what role did his family play in his early development?
2: Well, you're absolutely right that the role of Philadelphia can't be underestimated for Lee Morgan's development, because in the 1950s, Philadelphia was just a hotbed of activity, and there were a lot of young players interacting with a lot of the professional players who are well established and coming into town playing at places like the Showboat and Pep's, the Blue Note. And people of Lee's generation, the younger kids, were able to interact with people like Miles Davis and Errol Garner, people coming in and playing and sharing little tips with the up-and-coming players.
1: Mm-hmm. Well, you know, and Jeff, if we look at in terms of Philadelphia, and I always mention this too, because I also had a chance to talk with Sonny Fortune here on the show. Of course, he was also from Philadelphia, and he happened to mention Kenny Rogers, who you mentioned in your book, and he mentioned Kenny Rogers to me as sort of a horn player who, you know, a lot of people had heard of. He never left Philadelphia.
2: Yeah.
1: But I'm sure in every city there are musicians like that. But tell me a little bit about Lee's career, not his career, but his experience at Mossbaum High School. I understand that was a pretty good high school in Philadelphia at the time.
2: Oh, yeah. At the time, it was one of the top music programs for any high school. There was Mossbaum, and there was Cass Tech, and Detroit. But these schools were just, they were very well known, and they attracted students who would, you know, audition for these programs in order to be involved with the training that was going on there.
1: Mm-hmm.
2: And these are high schools, you know. Mm-hmm. Kind of what you would think of for like a college level interest in music.
1: Mm-hmm.
2: These kids were very young and very ambitious, and Lee was one of them, and he was very driven as a young student, as was Kenny Rogers.
1: Mm-hmm.
2: You know, I talked to Jimmy Morgan about, you know, how Lee was when he was coming up. That Jimmy is Lee's older brother, and he talked about how Kenny and Lee would go around calling themselves the Bird and Diz of Philly.
1: Yeah, yeah.
2: And, you know, Kenny was a little older than Lee, and he was the one who really kind of expressed, you know, what great training there was to be had at Mossbaum, and
1: uh-huh.
2: kind of convinced him to be involved with it.
1: Well, you know, Jeff, and I think that also points to because as you mentioned in the book, I guess a lot of the students who went to Mossbaum, of course, were sort of also preparing themselves for perhaps musical careers, and in particular with symphony orchestras. But at that time, of course, for students like Lee, there were not a lot of opportunities for blacks in many of the symphonies at that time. And I remember talking with bassist Richard Davis, who also had started out wanting to be, a classical player, but there were very few opportunities for him in terms of symphony orchestras. Did the same thing happen to Lee in some respect?
2: Absolutely. Well, I think Lee, you know, one of his high school classmates put it very well when he said Lee knew his destiny from the very beginning. You know, he connected with the music of Dizzy Gillespie and Charlie Parker and the records that were coming out in the early 1950s, and that's what he wanted to do. But he was such a dedicated student of the trumpet, and he was studying with a guy who was certainly more of a classical music orientation, And Lee just wanted to learn how to do it all.
1: Mm-hmm.
2: And though he connected more with the jazz idiom, he could have excelled doing anything when it came to the trumpet.
1: Mm-hmm. Now, and let's talk a little bit. And once again, I'm talking with Jeff McMillan. He's the author of a new book called Delightful Lee, The Life and Music of Lee Morgan. And
0: of course, you're listening,
1: you're listening to Return to the Source.
0: And of course, that was Jeffrey McMillan and talking about Lee Morgan. And of course, in 1957, Morgan appeared on the classic Blue Note recording by John Coltrane called Blue Train. Lee was just 19 when he appeared on that. In 1958, he became a member of the Jazz Messengers, where he became a major component in one of the best hard bop bands around. And he also began making his first recordings for Blue Note at the age of 19. And in the late 50s and early 60s, he began recording for several different labels, including Blue Note, VJ, and Savoy Records. And he would take a hiatus. In fact, after a temporary hiatus in Philadelphia due to personal problems, Lee returned to New York and began recording for Blue Note as both a leader and a prominent sideman. In 1963, he scored the biggest hit of his career when The Sidewinder became a soul jazz anthem. And of course, he also continued making outstanding music for Blue Note and appearing as a sideman on many classic recordings. We're going to begin this set with music from the 1964 recording by Lee Morgan called Search for the New Land. It's his composition, Mr. Kenyatta.

0: Listening to Return to the Source, shining the jazz spotlight here in the 4 o'clock hour on one of my favorite musicians, the late trumpeter Lee Morgan, from his 1965 recording The Rump Roller on Blue Note Records. We heard the tune called Etta, a tune written by Wayne Shorter, featured Joe Henderson on the tenor saxophone, Ronnie Matthews on piano, Victor Sproles on bass, Billy Higgins on the drums, and we started out the set with music from the 1964 recording Search for the New Land by Lee Morgan. We heard his composition Mr. Kenyatta with Wayne Shorter on tenor saxophone, Grant Green on guitar, Herbie Hancock piano, Reggie Workman on bass, and Billy Higgins on the drums. Keep your dial here, 90.9 FM. We'll be back with more music from Lee Morgan, but first, this message.
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0: And welcome back to the 4 o'clock hour, Return to the Source. We're shining the jazz spotlight on the late trumpeter Lee Morgan and his recordings from the mid to late 60s would find him continuing to produce outstanding music. And he had a band that featured Benny Maupin on saxophone, as well as Cedar Walton on piano. In fact, Cedar Walton would perform on a number of recordings by Lee Morgan. And I got a chance to talk with Cedar Walton. Here's what he had to say about Lee Morgan.
4: Performed with a favorite musician of mine, the late trumpeter Lee Morgan, for a couple of years. And, of course, Lee did die way before his time. But what are some of your memories of Lee Morgan as a musician?
5: Well, Lee was a very exciting musician, and he never failed to excite and attract the audience once he started playing. And he loved his work, and he came in from Philadelphia, and he was highly supported by his family and encouraged, as a matter of fact, to play jazz music. They would take him personally to jam sessions and got him off to a good start. And then Dizzy Gillespie noticed him, and he was in the band of the 60s that was able to go the 50s, the late 50s, I believe, was able to go as a State Department band to many places. He was nurtured by the master, Dizzy Gillespie, and then he moved on to the Messengers, and of course he was able to get his own contract and make a very huge hit, Sidewinder, during those days. And he was just a very devoted musician and a natural player. Not that he hadn't studied. He studied very deeply. He would have had to put in a lot of time on the instrument, and he loved to compose. His compositions to stand out. Special.
4: Yeah, in fact, a lot like you in terms of having a distinctive sound to his compositions. Right away, you can tell it's a Lee Morgan composition. But what about another musician, Billy Higgins, man? I know you perform with him a lot, with Eastern Rebellion, with your own trio.
0: Cedar Walton talking about Lee Morgan. And of course, Lee, as we said, will continue to make outstanding music from the mid to late 60s. In fact, we're going to hear music from his 1966 recording called Delightful Lee. Here's his composition, The Delightful Deggie, on Return to the Source.

Apologize for that. Made a mix-up, but this is Lee Morgan with music from his recording, The Procrastinator. His composition, this one's called Stop Start.

0: You're listening to Return to the Source here in the 4 o'clock hour. I've been spotlighting the late, great trumpeter composer Lee Morgan. And I apologize, I got a little mixed up there at the beginning of the set. Sometimes you get distracted. But we just heard the tune Delightful Decky from the 66 recording, Delightful Lee on Blue Note Records by Lee Morgan. And featured Joe Henderson on the tenor saxophone, McCoy Tyner on piano, Bob Cranshaw bass, Billy Higgins on the drums. And we started out the set with music from his 1967 recording, The Procrastinator, on Blue Note Records, and a composition by Lee Morgan called Stop Start with Wayne Shorter on tenor saxophone, Bobby Hutcherson on vibes, Herbie Hancock on piano, Ron Carter bass, and Billy Higgins on the drums. Keep your dial here. We'll be back with more music from Lee Morgan after this message.
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0: And, of course, we're shining the jazz spotlight here on the late trumpeter-composer Lee Morgan. As we said, his band in the early 70s, the late 60s, early 70s, included Benny Maupin on tenor saxophone, along with Harold Mayburn on piano. And I got a chance to interview Harold Mayburn here on the show. Here's what he had to say about Lee Morgan.
3: Lee Morgan, like a little brother to me. I was with him until he took his last breath. Probably know. I wish I could have been somewhere else, but that wasn't my call. That was the call of the Most High. Lee Morgan, it was nothing phony about Lee Morgan. He was misconstrued a lot of times because they said he was cocky. He wasn't cocky. He was just sure of himself.
0: Yeah.
3: And so if Lee Morgan was here now, he would look here. What can I say? Nobody went out playing now. First of all, he was a natural high note trumpet player. And he could sight read the Brandenburg Concerto like he was reading the Memphis Gazette. You know, he took the test at Juilliard just to show him he could do it, and he didn't even go.
0: Uh-huh.
3: You know, there's nobody like him, you know.
0: Okay.
3: And because, first of all, his two teachers were Clifford Brown and Dizzy Gillespie. Hello, how you going? It gets no better than that.
0: Yeah.
3: But he was classy. He was very generous, man. We used to talk a lot. And he always supported. When we were rehearsing for Hank Mobley's Day Dipping, he was like a little kid, even the night he died with the snow. Oh, Mayburn, look at all that snow. Which little did we know later on would be his demise because the snow was so high, the ambulance couldn't get to him.
0: Yeah.
3: But he would say, ooh, listen to Mayburn cop. And he told Alpha Line, he said, I want Mayburn on my next day. I said, oh, yeah, Lee was a dictator without being dictatorial, you know.
0: Yeah.
3: He just said, this is what I want, and they respected it. And that was the Gigolo, which is my favorite date because
0: that's
3: the only record I ever recorded with Wayne Short. I played with Wayne all around New York. That's the only documentation. So Lee was brilliant, man. He was a super-duper genius. Well, he used to sit in with the Philadelphia Orchestra, and Eugene Normandy would say, let that kid sight read the first trumpet book. Nobody's like Lee Morgan.
0: Yeah. Well, you know, that's Harold Mayburn, the late pianist, talking about Lee Morgan. In fact, we're going to hear music from the 1970 recording that features Harold Mayburn on piano. It's called Lee Morgan Live at the Lighthouse. Here they are performing a tune written by Harold Mayburn. It's called Aeon on Return to the Source.

0: Our spotlight artist, the late Lee Morgan from the 1970 recording Live at the Lighthouse. And we heard the tune Aeon, written by and featuring Harold Mayburn on piano, Benny Maupin on tenor saxophone, Jimmy Merritt on bass, Mickey Roker on the drums. Keep your dial here. More music from Lee Morgan after this message.
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0: As, of course, Lee Morgan's music in the late 60s and early 70s began to make increasing use of modes and complex rhythms. Also, he would introduce the electric piano as well. And in 1971, he made his last complete recording, the double LP titled Lee Morgan, which featured Billy Harper on saxophone, Gretchen Moncure III on trombone, and Bobby Humphrey on the flute, along with Harold Mayburn on piano, Reggie Workman, and Jimmy Merritt on the basses. And, of course, the promise of this recording, which in fact began to show Lee taking his music in a different direction, went unfulfilled as he was shot and killed at Slugs in New York City on February 19, 1972, in an incident that has still not been fully explained, although you can there's a documentary called I Called Him Morgan, which kind of gives the side of the alleged, well, I shouldn't say alleged, but the shooter, Helen, and his girlfriend at the time. And, of course, we're going to conclude our spotlight on Lee Morgan. In fact, you heard Harold Mayburn say that he was there at the club the night that Lee was shot. And because of the snowstorm outside, the ambulance was not able to get to him in time. He might have lived if they had been able to do that. But we're going to conclude our spotlight with music from that last recording, the 1971 recording, Lee Morgan on a tune called Angela on Return to the Source.

0: late trumpeter Lee Morgan. Music from his 1971 recording on Blue Note, his last recording. It's called The Last Session, and we heard the tune Angela, written by and featured Jimmy Merritt on the bass, along with Reggie Workman on bass. Also featured Gretchen Moncure III on trombone, Bobby Humphrey on flute, Billy Harper on tenor saxophone, Harold Mayburn on electric piano, and Freddie Waits on the drums. 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Keep your dial here. 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

That's music from pianist Helen Sung and her big band from her new recording, Oracles. We heard her composition, Wayne's World, of course, for Wayne Shorter, featured her on piano along with John Ellis on the saxophone. 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The Great Jazz continues. It's new music from vocalist Faye Carroll, and it's the Lee Morgan composition, Ciora.

0: That's vocalist Faye Carroll. Her new recording is called Forever Dynamic, and we heard her on the Lee Morgan composition, one called Ciora. 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There's more great jazz coming your way after this message.
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0: That's music from the late guitarist Grant Green, his 1964 recording on Blue Note. We heard title track Street of Dreams with Larry Young on organ, Elvin Jones on drums, and Bobby Hutcherson on the vibes. Keep your dial here. We'll be back with more great jazz music after this message.
1: There's a world of opportunity out there beyond the typical 9-to-5, where purpose, grit, and the American spirit come together in the Peace Corps. 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After 65 years, the Peace Corps is still the toughest job you'll ever love. 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
0: And the 100 Black Men of Greater Huntsville Incorporated will have its 25th annual John Rich Memorial Golf Classic. That'll be Saturday, August 22nd. It will be at the Colonial Golf Course in Meridianville, Alabama. The early bird registration deadline is July 17th, and all proceeds go towards scholarships. For registration details, you can call 205-242-4020 or 256-665-2610. 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And we're going to play one more before we get out of here. It's from organist Larry Young with Grant Green on guitar, Sam Rivers on saxophone, and Elvin Jones on the drums. This one's called Paris Eyes.

Well, you know what that means. Time for me to get out of here. Time to go home. Just the way it is. But I hope you enjoyed some of the music you heard here on Return to the Source. Stay tuned. Coming up at 6 o'clock, The Soul of Jazz with Jamal Ahmed. Following that at 8 o'clock, Mellow Madness. And more great programming here on WJAB. I'm your host, Douglas Turner, saying as always, till the next time and in between time, have a great week. Be safe and peace.

about a nice round of applause for Dick Burke on drums. On piano, we have Monty Alexander. On tenor saxophone, Teddy Edwards. On bass, the fabulous Ray Brown. Thank you very much. It's been a wonderful audience. We'll see you tomorrow night.

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The Soul of Jazz with Jamal Ahmed. Thank you so much for tuning in to another edition as I give you the best in modern soul and jazz culture with that lucid global twist. And of course, all those classic bits that you may or may not have heard in a very long time. Of course, I'm Jamal Ahmed, going to keep you company for the next few hours and giving you the best in eclectic vibes, music you can only hear on this radio program. And we just heard music coming from my namesake, Jamal Batiste, and he called that one Just Jamal. Gonna head on over to London Town. Brand new music coming from the crew known as Turbulence, representing West London with that kind of jazzual, broken beat sound that was very big in the early 2000s and kind of bringing it back. Gonna play one entitled Splash Radar right here on The Soul of Jazz.

The Soul of Jazz with Jamal Ahmed. Great music coming out of Brazil from Son Zieta, and they call that one Umtok, the Tahira rework. And before that, sounds out of the UK from the band known as the Fantastics and Oblique. And we kicked it all off with more sounds coming out of the UK, West London to be exact, from Turbulence and Splash Radar. Right now, it sounds coming from the City of Brotherly Love. We're talking about Philly, of course. Music coming from trombonist Jeff Bradshaw has been making a lot of noise in the world of modern jazz music for a few years now. Over 20 years, shall we say. Going to play his rendition of the Herbie Hancock classic, Butterfly, right here on The Soul of Jazz.

The Soul of Jazz with Jamal Lachman, a very mellow and spiritual and just feel-good set right there. We just heard music coming from the trio who has taken the world by storm. They're out of Houston, and they go by the name of Crew Angbin. And that was their take on the classic from Kool & the Gang, Summer Madness. And before that, some nice modern soul coming from Avs with Gratitude. We had some proper new school jazz funk coming from the man out of the UK, Carl Hudson, keyboardist Carl Hudson, and the Galactic Gunslingers. And that was 222 from the album Space Disco Time. Of course, a nice nod to the legendary Miles Davis and his classic 2-2. And before that, we had sounds coming out of Portland, Oregon from Jarrett Lawson, a very lovely tune entitled Universal Chord from his album Be the Change. Right now, music coming from the band out of London known as Mama's Gun. Going to play one entitled This Is the Day right here on The Soul of Jazz.

The Soul of Jazz with Jamal Ahmed. That's the latest coming out of Toronto, Canada, from the man Beat Child. I've been supporting him for a nice while. He's been really, really one of my favorites coming out of Toronto. And that's some new business from him entitled Unselfish Desires. That's kind of like some new school jazz boogie right there. We kicked it all off with Mama's Gun and This Is the Day. Right now, going to take you over to Italy. We've got music coming from the man, producer Gerardo Frasinha, from his album Moving Ahead. Going to play one entitled Face the Music. This is House Meets Jazz right here on The Soul of Jazz.

The Soul of Jazz is produced at the studios of WCLK FM in Atlanta and brought to you by the African American Public Radio Consortium, NPR Distribution, and the Public Radio Satellite System.